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6: We have an air quality warning. A mainly clear sky tonight, overnight thunderstorms with hazy conditions, a low of 17. Tomorrow, sunny and 32. On Monday, the sky clearing, 33 degrees, and then it'll be sunny on Tuesday, a high of 31. Current weather conditions can be found anytime on your Discover Moose Jaw app. I'm Judy Peters.
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7: We have an air quality warning. A mainly clear sky tonight, overnight thunderstorms with hazy conditions, a low of 17. Tomorrow, sunny and 32. On Monday, the sky clearing, 33 degrees, and then it'll be sunny on Tuesday, a high of 31. Current weather conditions can be found anytime on your Discover Moose Jaw app. I'm Judy Peters.
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3: Neil Young's third studio album, After the Gold Rush, is the only album to ever be reviewed by Rolling Stone magazine twice. The album was released in 1970 and includes some of Young's most famous songs, After the Gold Rush, Southern Man, and Only Love Can Break Your Heart. However, when the album was released, it was given a poor review by Rolling Stone magazine, stating none of the songs rise above the uniformly dull surface. After the Gold Rush then went on to become a

0: like $17 off Coors Original 2-4s, and we still have Canadian Pill and Coors Light 2-4s on sale. And now my 15 seconds of fame is up.
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2: A quick 25-minute trip west of Moose Jaw off the Trans-Canada Highway, you'll find a welcoming village by the name of Mortlach. George Stephen chose the name. He immigrated from Scotland when he was just 21 and went on to become the first president of the Canadian Pacific Railway in 1880. He named a few communities from his Scottish roots along the track, including Mortlach. In the year 1906, Mortlach was incorporated as a village. In the 50s, the first Saskatchewan scientific archaeological dig took place in the area, resulting in new groundbreaking information. These days, Mortlach is the home of the annual summer event, the Saskatoon Berry Festival. They offer many other tourist attractions, like birdwatching, golfing, and learning about their rich local history through the museum. Although the population of Mortlach is small, they have big things to offer.
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5: We have an air quality warning. A mainly clear sky tonight, overnight thunderstorms with hazy conditions, a low of 17. Tomorrow, sunny and 32. On Monday, the sky clearing, 33 degrees, and then it'll be sunny on Tuesday, a high of 31. Current weather conditions can be found anytime on your Discover Moose Jaw app. I'm Judy Peters.
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4: We have an air quality warning. A mainly clear sky tonight, overnight thunderstorms with hazy conditions, a low of 17. Tomorrow, sunny and 32. On Monday, the sky clearing, 33 degrees, and then it'll be sunny on Tuesday, a high of 31. Current weather conditions can be found anytime on your Discover Moose Jaw app. I'm Judy Peters.
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10: We have an air quality warning. A mainly clear sky tonight, overnight thunderstorms with hazy conditions, a low of 17. Tomorrow, sunny and 32. On Monday, the sky clearing, 33 degrees, and then it'll be sunny on Tuesday, a high of 31. Current weather conditions can be found anytime on your Discover Moose Jaw app. I'm Judy Peters.
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4: Now, your Discover Moose Jaw weather.
5: We have an air quality warning. A mainly clear sky tonight, overnight thunderstorms with hazy conditions, a low of 17. Tomorrow, sunny and 32. On Monday, the sky clearing, 33 degrees, and then it'll be sunny on Tuesday, a high of 31. Current weather conditions can be found anytime on your Discover Moose Jaw app. I'm Judy Peters.
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0: You ever feel like you're the last one to know what's going on? Your neighbors talking about a festival, your coworkers buzzing about some new bylaw, and you're over here wondering what day it is. 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
5: We have an air quality warning. A mainly clear sky tonight, overnight thunderstorms with hazy conditions, a low of 17. Tomorrow, sunny and 32. On Monday, the sky clearing, 33 degrees, and then it'll be sunny on Tuesday, a high of 31. Current weather conditions can be found anytime on your Discover Moose Jaw app. I'm Judy Peters.
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2: We have an air quality warning. A mainly clear sky tonight, overnight thunderstorms with hazy conditions, a low of 17. Tomorrow, sunny and 32. On Monday, the sky clearing, 33 degrees, and then it'll be sunny on Tuesday, a high of 31. Current weather conditions can be found anytime on your Discover Moose Jaw app. I'm Judy Peters.
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1: Now for a quick trip to the town affectionately referred to as Dog River. Rollo, Saskatchewan is located along the Soo Line, also known as the infamous Chicago Connection. The growing community is located just 30 minutes southeast of Moose Jaw. The community played host to the cast and crew of the popular TV show Corner Gas over the course of 6 seasons. The set was dismantled and the show concluded filming in 2009. The final set piece was the famed grain elevator, donning the fictional town name. In November of 2021, the structure burned to the ground. While the physical reminders of the show may be a distant memory, the heart and soul of the community remain.
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7: We have an air quality warning. A mainly clear sky tonight, overnight thunderstorms with hazy conditions, a low of 17. Tomorrow, sunny and 32. On Monday, the sky clearing, 33 degrees. And then it'll be sunny on Tuesday, a high of 31. Current weather conditions can be found anytime on your Discover Moose Jaw app. I'm Judy Peters.
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1: Did you know the iconic April Wine song, Bad Side of the Moon, is actually an Elton John cover? The song was written and released by John in 1970 as the B-side of the single Border Song. The single was met with success in Canada, reaching number 34, which was Elton John's first chart appearance in any country. 2 years later, it was covered by April Wine for their album On Record. The song became a massive hit in Canada, reaching number 16 and became a staple on classic rock stations across the country. On Record, which was April Wine's second album, went on to become certified gold in Canada.
0: This has been another rock and roll history lesson brought to you by
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4: We have an air quality warning. A mainly clear sky tonight, overnight thunderstorms with hazy conditions, a low of 17. Tomorrow, sunny and 32. On Monday, the sky clearing, 33 degrees, and then it'll be sunny on Tuesday, a high of 31. Current weather conditions can be found anytime on your Discover Moose Jaw app. I'm Judy Peters.
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2: We have an air quality warning. A mainly clear sky tonight, overnight thunderstorms with hazy conditions, a low of 17. Tomorrow, sunny and 32. On Monday, the sky clearing, 33 degrees, and then it'll be sunny on Tuesday, a high of 31. Current weather conditions can be found anytime on your Discover Moose Jaw app. I'm Judy Peters.
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5: The Beatles' Hey Jude was the longest song to hit number one in the U.S. in rock history. Chiming in at 7 minutes and 7 seconds, the song remained number one on the charts for 9 weeks. Don McLean's American Pie was released 3 years later, and while the song's runtime is longer, it was shortened for radio play, where it sat at number one for 4 weeks. Guns N' Roses' November Rain is the current record holder for the longest song to sit at number one on the charts, with the final cut sitting at 8 minutes and 57 seconds.
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13: We have an air quality warning. A mainly clear sky tonight, overnight thunderstorms with hazy conditions, a low of 17. Tomorrow, sunny and 32. On Monday, the sky clearing, 33 degrees, and then it'll be sunny on Tuesday, a high of 31. Current weather conditions can be found anytime on your Discover Moose Jaw app. I'm Judy Peters.
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1: Hi, I'm TJ England, chatting with Taylor Brake, our Her Voice nominee this week. Have you had any female role models who have influenced your path?
2: Definitely. My mom's been a big one. She's been through so many things and she just keeps bouncing back and she keeps on pushing through. And another one is my current boss, Lucille. She's been a great example of what it is to be a female leader in this world. And I've spent the last 3.5 years learning from her and trying to get all her tricks and tips. And it's been a great time learning from that and seeing what hopefully will be my future. And she's inspired me to make some big impacts in the world of ECE as well.
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4: We have an air quality warning. Sunny with local smoke and 34 degrees. Today's humidex 37 and the UV index 9 are very high. A mainly clear sky tonight, overnight thunderstorms with hazy conditions, a low of 17. Tomorrow, sunny and 32. On Monday, the sky clearing, 33 degrees, and then it'll be sunny on Tuesday, a high of 31. Current weather conditions can be found anytime on your Discover Moose Jaw app. I'm Judy Peters.
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3: We have an air quality warning. Sunny with local smoke and 34 degrees. Today's humidex 37 and the UV index 9 are very high. A mainly clear sky tonight, overnight thunderstorms with hazy conditions, a low of 17. Tomorrow, sunny and 32. On Monday, the sky clearing, 33 degrees, and then it'll be sunny on Tuesday, a high of 31. Current weather conditions can be found anytime on your Discover Moose Jaw app. I'm Judy Peters.
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2: We have an air quality warning. Sunny with local smoke and 34 degrees. Today's humidex 37 and the UV index 9 are very high. A mainly clear sky tonight, overnight thunderstorms with hazy conditions, a low of 17. Tomorrow, sunny and 32. On Monday, the sky clearing, 33 degrees, and then it'll be sunny on Tuesday, a high of 31. Current weather conditions can be found anytime on your Discover Moose Jaw app. I'm Judy Peters.
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1: We have an air quality warning. Sunny with local smoke and 34 degrees. Today's humidex 37 and the UV index 9 are very high. A mainly clear sky tonight, overnight thunderstorms with hazy conditions, a low of 17. Tomorrow, sunny and 32. On Monday, the sky clearing, 33 degrees, and then it'll be sunny on Tuesday, a high of 31. Current weather conditions can be found anytime on your Discover Moose Jaw app. I'm Judy Peters.
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3: We have an air quality warning. Sunny with local smoke and 34 degrees. Today's Humidex 37 and the UV index 9 are very high. A mainly clear sky tonight, overnight thunderstorms with hazy conditions, a low of 17. Tomorrow, sunny and 32. On Monday, the sky clearing, 33 degrees, and then it'll be sunny on Tuesday, a high of 31. Current weather conditions can be found anytime on your Discover Moose Jaw app. I'm Judy Peters.
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0: You ever feel like you're the last one to know what's going on? 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
1: We have an air quality warning. Sunny with local smoke and 34 degrees. Today's humidex 37 and the UV index 9 are very high. A mainly clear sky tonight, overnight thunderstorms with hazy conditions, a low of 17. Tomorrow, sunny and 32. On Monday, the sky clearing, 33 degrees, and then it'll be sunny on Tuesday, a high of 31. Current weather conditions can be found anytime on your Discover Moose Jaw app. I'm Judy Peters.
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2: We have an air quality warning. Sunny with local smoke and 34 degrees. Today's humidex 37 and the UV index 9 are very high. A mainly clear sky tonight, overnight thunderstorms with hazy conditions, a low of 17. Tomorrow, sunny and 32. On Monday, the sky clearing, 33 degrees, and then it'll be sunny on Tuesday, a high of 31. Current weather conditions can be found anytime on your Discover Moose Jaw app. I'm Judy Peters.
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3: We have an air quality warning. Sunny with local smoke and 34 degrees. Today's humidex 37 and the UV index 9 are very high. A mainly clear sky tonight, overnight thunderstorms with hazy conditions, a low of 17. Tomorrow, sunny and 32. On Monday, the sky clearing, 33 degrees, and then it'll be sunny on Tuesday, a high of 31. Current weather conditions can be found anytime on your Discover Moose Jaw app. I'm Judy Peters.
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1: We have an air quality warning. Sunny with local smoke and 34 degrees. Today's humidex 37 and the UV index 9 are very high. A mainly clear sky tonight, overnight thunderstorms with hazy conditions, a low of 17. Tomorrow, sunny and 32. On Monday, the sky clearing, 33 degrees, and then it'll be sunny on Tuesday, a high of 31. Current weather conditions can be found anytime on your Discover Moose Jaw app. I'm Judy Peters.
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5: We have an air quality warning. Sunny with local smoke and 34 degrees. Today's humidex 37 and the UV index 9 are very high. A mainly clear sky tonight, overnight thunderstorms with hazy conditions, a low of 17. Tomorrow, sunny and 32. On Monday, the sky clearing, 33 degrees, and then it'll be sunny on Tuesday, a high of 31. Current weather conditions can be found anytime on your Discover Moose Jaw app. I'm Judy Peters.
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2: We have an air quality warning. Sunny with local smoke and 34 degrees. Today's humidex 37 and the UV index 9 are very high. A mainly clear sky tonight, overnight thunderstorms with hazy conditions, a low of 17. Tomorrow, sunny and 32. On Monday, the sky clearing, 33 degrees, and then it'll be sunny on Tuesday, a high of 31. Current weather conditions can be found anytime on your Discover Moose Jaw app. I'm Judy Peters.
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3: The Beatles' eighth studio album, Sgt. Pepper's Lonely Hearts Club Band, was released May 26, 1967. 3 days later, Paul McCartney and George Harrison went to a Jimi Hendrix concert, where Hendrix covered the title track, learning and mastering the full song in 3 days. It was the first time the song had been played live in front of an audience by any band. Not knowing two of the four Beatles were in attendance, Hendrix added his own flair to the song and ultimately threw his guitar out of tune. Hendrix then turned to the audience to ask if anyone could help him retune his sixth string. And who emerged from the audience to help? Cream's Eric Clapton.
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8: We have an air quality warning. Sunny with local smoke and 34 degrees. Today's humidex 37 and the UV index 9 are very high. A mainly clear sky tonight, overnight thunderstorms with hazy conditions, a low of 17. Tomorrow, sunny and 32. On Monday, the sky clearing, 33 degrees, and then it'll be sunny on Tuesday, a high of 31. Current weather conditions can be found anytime on your Discover Moose Jaw app. I'm Judy Peters.
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8: A heat warning is in effect. A mix of sun and cloud today, local smoke and windy, a high of 32, the UV index 9 or very high. Tonight, a clear sky, local smoke and a low of 16. Tomorrow, partly sunny with a high of 32. On Tuesday, sunshine, 33 degrees, and then for Wednesday, sunny again with a high of 31. Current weather conditions can be found anytime on your Discover Moose Jaw app. I'm Judy Peters.
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16: A heat warning is in effect. A mix of sun and cloud today, local smoke and windy. A high of 32, the UV index 9 or very high. Tonight, a clear sky, local smoke and a low of 16. Tomorrow, partly sunny with a high of 32. On Tuesday, sunshine, 33 degrees. And then for Wednesday, sunny again with a high of 31. Current weather conditions can be found anytime on your Discover Moose Jaw app. I'm Judy Peters.
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2: Acts chapter 8 says that Simon, who was once a sorcerer, also believed the gospel that Philip preached in Samaria. But was he really saved? Did he have an actual conversion, or was he only saying he believed? 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

0: This is the Question and Answer Program with Dr. J. Vernon McGee, a ministry of the Through the Bible Radio Network. We begin today's program with a question from a listener in Charleston, West Virginia, who writes, "Could you please explain why you left the Presbyterian Church, U.S.? I would be interested to know."
1: Now, at that time, I gave a message. When I was pastor of the Church of the Open Door, I preached one Sunday night on the subject, why I left the Presbyterian Church. And there were 4,000 people present that night, and I'm confident most of them were Presbyterians. And I did not attempt to speak in a belligerent manner. I just stated forthrightly the reasons that I had for leaving the Presbyterian Church. In the meantime, I had become pastor of an independent church, the Church of the Open Door in downtown Los Angeles. Now, there was no big sacrifice on my part. In fact, some of the extreme fundamentalists, one man put in his magazine that I would not leave the Presbyterian Church, he was sure, because I'd give up a big pension. Well, may I say to you that that never even entered into my decision at all, because at that time it never was a great big pension. I made really no sacrifice at all. I was pastor of, actually at that time, probably the largest church in this area. So the Presbyterian Church had nothing to offer me. However, they did offer me this. I was also teaching at the Bible Institute of Los Angeles. And the committee said to me that they insisted that I desist teaching there, and that if I wanted to return to a Presbyterian church, they would see that I got a good church. I mean, they were very nice about it, you know. But I told them that I was going to leave, that I'd made up my mind to withdraw. And my reasons were several, and I can't mention them all, but I can mention, I think, two or three of them to you. Number one was because of the intrusion of liberalism into the denomination, and the trend was in that direction. It was definitely going liberal, and of course, everything since then has indicated that. And they have made several decisions in which they have lost the support of a great many right-thinking people. And when they had the homosexual issue up, believe me, they got cold feet is the reason they didn't pass that. It's not because apparently the liberal majority wanted it, but they felt like they'd probably have to close down their mission department because they were getting a lot of flack that was flying about the fact that there were many that were ready to withdraw because of that. Well, that's the number one reason. And the number two reason is that no longer could a man who held my viewpoints as a fundamentalist, no longer could he function in the denomination. I was withheld from committees. I was never given any opportunity to serve at all because of my position. I found myself, you can talk about how broad-minded the liberal is, but I lived with him a long time. He's not broad-minded. The biggest bigot in the world that I have ever met are liberals, and they boast of being liberal. And believe me, when they got control of the denomination, they really put us fundamentalists down. And I saw I had no future at all. And number three, I found out I was being an example to young men. And in fact, this is the thing that I'd hear. Well, Dr. McGee is in the Presbyterian Church, and I don't see why I can't study for the ministry in the Presbyterian Church. But of course, if they had come along when I did, they would have had the freedom that I did have. But I made the statement that no young man entering that denomination's ministry could any longer be a pastor of a church unless he supported a liberal Christian education program and accepted the liberal literature. And I did not want my influence to be that way. Now, those are three of the reasons, and I think they're good and sufficient reasons, of why I withdrew from the church. I did not make a fight of it. I was not unfrocked. I just withdrew. And I didn't feel like, and have never felt, that I should go out with my boxing gloves on fighting this issue. I'm not called to do that. A man in the denomination who spent all of his life just fighting, always bringing up motions, bringing up issues of trying to stave off the intrusion of liberalism. Well, he didn't succeed, and he told me before he died. He said, I feel like I've wasted a great deal of my ministry in fighting a losing battle. Well, I didn't want to fight a losing battle. I want to be on the winning side, on the Lord's side. So I thank God that I took the step that I did. And I've never regretted one moment, not for one moment. And I would not go back into the denomination for anything in the world. I can assure you that. It's too good to be on the outside.
0: Our next question comes to us from Camden, New Jersey. The listener writes, could you explain the differences between the temple and the synagogue?
1: Well, when the children of Israel were in the land of Israel, they built a temple under Solomon, and that was the place of worship. In fact, long before the temple was built and before they were even in the land, in the Mosaic system, God said that wherever they were, that the males were to go up to Jerusalem three times a year. That was at Passover and Tabernacles and also Pentecost. Those were the three feasts that they were always to attend. They could mess other things, but not those three. Well, they came up to the temple to worship. Now, when Nebuchadnezzar came in about 590, before he destroyed the temple, and then the children of Israel taken into captivity, they had no temple. So what are they going to do? Well, it was during that period that synagogues arose. And a synagogue means it's just where people gather together, where they come together. And so the synagogue arose, and it became the place of worship. And actually, after the destruction of Herod's temple in 70 AD, the children of Israel have had really no central place of worship under the Mosaic system. And as a result, synagogues have sprung up all over the world wherever Jews live. And that is actually the difference.
0: We now turn to a question from a listener in Amarillo, Texas. She writes, why did the Israelites cry out for meat to eat when they had all of their sheep and cattle?
1: May I say to you that you will recall that at the time that Noah took two of each living thing, came to him on the ark, and he didn't take them, they just came to him in time of great danger. Animals come down where men are. I've been up at Yosemite in the wintertime here, and when there's snow up in the mountains, you see the deer down there in the valley. And actually, you can get very close to them because that takes place. Now, what happened here was that the animals came to Noah, but it also said that he took seven of the clean animals. Why did he take seven? So he'd have certain animals for sacrifice. Now, the children of Israel are going through the wilderness. I have a notion they were losing animals as they went through the wilderness. That would be reasonable to expect that. And they did keep animals for sacrifice. But beyond that, they would not decimate their flocks because I don't think they had that many sheep or that many cattle for the simple reason that you must understand that each family would want at least two, a male and a female, in order to start breeding a herd of cattle, flock of sheep, and that sort of thing. So again, You have a very practical question, and to me, there's a very practical answer to it, that they had every reason, very frankly, not to eat their animals. And that was, of course, I'm sure, a requirement that they were not to do that.
0: We now turn to a question that comes from a listener in Albany, New York. She writes, Jesus speaks about his suffering and death, and at the same time, he speaks about his resurrection after 3 days. Could you please explain what Old Testament scriptures were fulfilled when Jesus was raised to life on the third day?
1: Well, if you are anxious to find the third day, I don't think you'll find that mentioned, but you will find that there is a prophecy of his resurrection. And I'll turn to it. It's in the 16th Psalm, and it's one of the Psalms of David. And let me begin reading it, verse 8. He says, I've set the Lord always before me, because he's at my right hand, I shall not be moved. Therefore my heart is glad, and my glory rejoiceth. My flesh also shall rest in hope. Now, on the day of Pentecost, when Simon Peter preached his sermon on that day, he used that scripture for the resurrection of Christ. And in Acts 2:29, he says, Men and brethren, let me freely speak unto you of the patriarch David, that he's both dead and buried, and his sepulchre's with us unto this day. Therefore, being a prophet, and knowing that God had sworn with an oath that of the fruit of his loins, according to the flesh, he would raise up Christ to sit on his throne, he seeing this before spake of the resurrection of Christ, that his soul was not left in hell or Hades, neither his flesh did see corruption. Now, Peter interprets that as a prophecy of the resurrection. Now, Isaiah had something to say in the 25th chapter about he'll swallow up death and victory, and Paul interprets that in the 15th chapter, 1 Corinthians, and he quotes it in connection with the resurrection of believers in the church, which began with the resurrection of Christ, because he says, Christ the first fruits, afterward they. Now you have many types of resurrection in the Old Testament. One of the most notable, of course, is the time that Aaron put his rod, you remember, along with the other representatives of the 12 tribes of Israel, in the holy place, and his was the only one that came to life. And the badge of his priesthood and his authority was on that rod that came to life. Now, that's a type of the Lord Jesus. He's declared to be the Son of God with power, according to the Spirit of wholeness, by his resurrection from the dead. And he was not a priest when he was here on earth. It's a priest after his resurrection. Now you have, actually, and I'm not going to read, it's the 17th chapter of the book of Numbers that tells about that. Then you have many types of the resurrection on the third day. We're told that when Abraham offered his son. Now he didn't actually kill him, but when God told him, he says, you get down to the mountain at Moriah, and Abraham went there. Then we're told in Genesis 22:4, then on the third day, Abraham lifted up his eyes and saw the place afar off. And on that day, he offered Isaac, and he was given back to him alive. You have the death and resurrection taught there. And if you will take a concordance and take the word third and look at the time of the offerings which speak of Christ at the many times, I'm not going to do that. But you turn to a concordance to the word third and notice how many times in the offerings the word third occurs. And so you have the type given there and then a definite statement of the resurrection by, I think, both David and Isaiah.
0: This next question comes to us from a listener in Stroud, Oklahoma. He writes, our Sunday school class was studying in Acts chapter 8. In verse 13, it mentions that Simon himself also believed. Yet in your book on Acts, you state that Simon was not a true believer. This caused quite a discussion in our class. Could you please explain your position?
1: I think that we probably ought to turn to that 8th chapter of the book of Acts and look at several things that are there. We have the ministry, actually, of Philip, who was a deacon and was mightily used of God in going into Samaria. And we have here that record, and I think probably I should read this to get it before us in order that we might get the total picture. Verse 9 is where I begin. But there was a certain man called Simon, which before time in the same city used sorcery and bewitched the people of Samaria, giving out that himself was some great one, to whom they all gave heed, from the least to the greatest, saying, "This man is the great power of God." And to him they had regard, because that of a long time he had bewitched them with sorceries. But when they believed Philip, preaching the things concerning the kingdom of God and the name of Jesus Christ, they were baptized, both men and women. Then Simon himself believed also, and when he was baptized, he continued with Philip and wondered, beholding the miracles and signs which were done. Now when the apostles, which were at Jerusalem, heard that Samaria had received the word of God, they sent unto them Peter and John, who, when they were come down, prayed for them that they might receive the Holy Spirit. For as yet he was fallen upon none of them, only they were baptized in the name of the Lord Jesus. Then laid they their hands on them, and they received the Holy Spirit. Now, they here, of course, are the apostles that came down, Peter and John. And then verse 18, and I'm continue reading, and when Simon saw that through laying on of the apostles' hands the Holy Spirit was given, he offered them money, saying, "Give me also this power, that on whomsoever I lay hands, he may receive the Holy Spirit." But Peter said unto him, "Thy money perish with thee, because thou hast thought that the gift of God may be purchased with money. Thou hast neither part nor lot in this matter, for thy heart is not right in the sight of God." And then he says to him, "Repent therefore of this thy wickedness, and pray God, if perhaps the thought of thine heart may be forgiven thee. For I perceive that thou art in the gall of bitterness and in the bond of iniquity." Then answered Simon and said, "Pray ye to the Lord for me, that none of these things which ye have spoken come upon me." And they, when they had testified and preached the word of the Lord, returned to Jerusalem and preached the gospel in many villages of the Samaritans. Now, there are several things here that when we went over it that we could not go into in a great deal of detail. And very candidly, the question that seemed to disturb your class, I think, is so clearly answered here. It says that he believed after the others that were there believed, and he did not receive the Holy Spirit. None of them did there, and I'll mention that in just a moment and the reason why. And then when the apostles came down and he saw what was taking place, he wanted to buy that gift. In other words, he has been a religious racketeer, if you please, and he thinks this can be bought with money. And the apostles immediately, Peter put his finger right on the thing that was wrong and said to him, "Your heart is not right." And he told him to repent. He says, "I perceive you're in the gall of bitterness and the bond of iniquity." Now, I can't think of language, friends, that describes an unsaved person more. And I judge from the record here, it doesn't say he believed after this and trusted Christ and received the Holy Spirit. I take it that he was not saved at all. I have to assume that from the record that is given here. And now let me say that the reason that the apostles came down and the reason they didn't receive the Holy Spirit under the preaching of Philip, and I think this is important to understand all of this here, and it may help with the problem that you've mentioned. Why was it essential for the apostles to come down, and why didn't they receive the Holy Spirit? Well, you have actually three records of the apostles being present when the Holy Spirit came upon those that believe. That's on the day of Pentecost. That was in the home of Cornelius. And we have it here in this eighth chapter among the Samaritans. Now, you remember the Lord Jesus said that when the gospel goes out, it's to be preached first in Jerusalem, Judea, Samaria. Don't bypass Samaria, and then the ends of the earth. Now the gospel has gone to the Jew and at Jerusalem, and the Holy Spirit has come. There's a church there. Now Samaria and Jerusalem were at great odds. The woman at the well, you remember, called attention to that. She said to Jesus, "Some say we're to worship God in this mountain. Some think that we ought to go down to Jerusalem. Tell me, where's the place to worship?" You see, there was a big difference there. Now, if under the preaching of Philip, here at the very beginning, you would soon have a Samaritan church that would be divorced from Jerusalem church. They divided, of course, later on, soon enough, and believe me, the Church of Jesus Christ is certainly fractured today in its different segments throughout the world. But here at the very beginning, it would have been tragic indeed. So the Holy Spirit didn't come until the apostles came down. That is to show that Jerusalem and Samaria now are in agreement. That's the reason it was withheld under the preaching of Philip, although these people had trusted Christ. But Paul was able to say later, "If any man have not the Spirit of Christ, he's none of his." But now that the apostles have come, they identify themselves with this so that you can't say now that there's a difference between the Jerusalem church and the church in Samaria. They're the same, because here come the apostles. And then it was an apostle that first went to a Gentile. It was an apostle Paul, that went throughout the Roman Empire, you see. And now that gives credence and authority to this gospel that was being preached. Now, this fellow Simon was on the sidelines, saw all this. He saw the people believing and were baptized. He joined in, you know. He's not going to fight City Hall. He's going to join City Hall. So he joins with them. He's not converted. And you have that same situation today in our churches. People join churches for many different reasons. I think I can say this. The man that was a former senator from Georgia, I was in school with one of his brothers, and he was studying for the ministry. And he said that another brother, when he graduated from one of the outstanding law schools in the North, they were talked to about practical things, and one of the things said to them was this: when you go to a town and hang out your shingle and begin as an attorney, be sure and go join the church. Now, it doesn't make any difference who you see there, but it'll make a whole lot of difference who sees you there. You see, it has nothing in the world to do with being converted. Now, that is Simon's condition exactly. He was not converted, and there's a question of whether he ever was. I think the record makes it clear that this man probably never was converted. Now, I've spent time with that because here's a Sunday school class, and my book has not cleared it up for them, and I hope what I've said today has been just a little helpful.
0: Well, that brings us to the end of another questions and answers program. We hope that you've been stimulated to dig deeper into God's Word for the answers to your own questions. 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
1: Hi, I'm TJ England, chatting with Taylor Brake, our Her Voice nominee this week. 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
2: 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My mom's been a big one. She's been through so many things and she just keeps bouncing back and she keeps on pushing through. And another one is my current boss, Lucille. She's been a great example of what it is to be a female leader in this world. And I've spent the last 3.5 years learning from her and trying to get all her tricks and tips. And it's been a great time learning from that and seeing what hopefully will be my future. And she's inspired me to make some big impacts in the world of ECE as well.
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1: Welcome to Spread the Word Now. Faith comes by hearing, and hearing by the word of the Lord. The Lord Jesus declares, "Man shall not live by bread alone, but by every word that proceeds from the mouth of God." It is my earnest prayer that as you receive the ever-living word, the brokenhearted will be healed, there will be liberty to the oppressed, recovery of sight to the spiritually blind, in the name of the Lord Jesus. I pray that the words you hear will not be persuasive words of man's wisdom, but in demonstration of the Spirit and of power, so that your faith will not be in the wisdom of man, but in the power of God.
2: Hello everyone. This is Brother Tom Kiyomogwe, standing in for Pastor Joe Ojaden. Today, we'll be sharing or continuing on the message, Activating God's Help for Breakthrough. The last time, we were talking about King Uzziah, how God helped him, and reminding you of that scripture, verse 15, of 2 Chronicles chapter 26, it says, "And he made devices in Jerusalem, invented by skillful men, to be on the towers and the corners, to shoot arrows and large stones. So his fame spread far and wide, for he was marvelously helped till he became very strong." That's what happens. When God helps you, you become a marvel. You become something that people marvel at. Your success, your progress, your advancement becomes something that becomes a wonder to people, and they wonder, how did you do it? The Bible says he was marvelously helped till he became strong. So God helping you makes you strong, makes you stronger than what you were before. So understand that. The help of God will always make you a wonder to people and will always make you strong. Praise the Lord. Now, quickly before we go on, today we're focusing on activating God's help. But I'd like to bring something quickly to your understanding. The mistake people easily make when they have obtained the help of God, and I'd like to show it to you from the example of Uzziah. The penalty for Uzziah's pride. Verse 16. The Bible says, But when he was strong, his heart was lifted up to his destruction. For he transgressed against the Lord his God by entering the temple of the Lord to burn incense on the altar of God. So the breakthrough he got made his heart to be lifted up. But that's not your portion in the name of Jesus. The breakthrough, the help of God that you obtain to get you from where you are to where you want to get to, will not be your destruction. You will appreciate God when he gets you to the top. You need God's help to get to the top. You also need God's help to stay on the top or at the top. Praise Jesus. So activating God's help, how do you do it? Number one thing, recognize God is your helper. Psalm 121. Verse 1, it says, "I will lift up my eyes to the hills. From whence comes my help? My help comes from the Lord, who made heaven and earth." The psalmist said, "I will lift up my eyes to the hills." Not because the hills is where his help is coming from. No. He answered that question in verse 2. He was just looking up to the hills, just the same way you would look up to the heavens now when you are going through situations. And you are looking up and saying, where is my help coming from? But he understood something I want you to understand today. He understood that his help comes from the Lord. Get that settled in your heart. Your help does not come from that your uncle, that rich uncle. Your help does not come from the government. Your help does not come from whatever it is that they are sending to you from your village. Your help lies with the Lord and comes from there. The Lord who made the heaven and the earth. That is key to your breakthrough. Your help is coming from the Lord. So the question is Jesus your Lord? Before you can activate that help from the Lord, you have to belong to Him. It is a right of a child to avail himself of the resources his father has. So when you become a child of God, you have access to God's resources. So that is the key. You have to become a child of God. How do you do that? The Bible says, as many as receive Him and as many as believe in His name, He has given the power to become sons of God, sons and daughters. So wherever you're hearing or listening to me from, you can become a son and daughter of God right now. Just by putting your faith in the finished work of Jesus. And I'm going to do that quickly with you, pray with you. Just say, Jesus, I receive you into my heart. I believe that you came and died for my sins. I put my faith in your finished work on the cross. And by faith, I declare I am a child of God. Praise Jesus. Try and contact through the message, through the phone number on display or from the jingles, and people will help you to better understand what it means to be a child of God. But before I close, I must conclude by giving you the key to deploying that help of God. 1 Peter chapter 5, verse 7. What does it say? It says, casting all your care upon Him, for He cares for you. Simple, very simple. You must learn how to cast your cares upon Him. You must know how to call upon Him, because He's already disposed to help you. So that's the secret. How do you cast your cares upon Him? How do you activate the help of God? Through prayer. Through prayer. Casting is a strong word. It's not that you throw something or you place something carefully in a place. You cast it down as somebody who is heavy laden throws down that heavy load on his shoulder. And then you walk away confident that who the person that you threw the load down before is able to take care of it. Jesus is able to take care of your burdens. Jesus is able to help you. So He's saying, bring those burdens and cast them down before me and walk away. Cast them before the Lord and walk away. Don't think about it again. That is faith. Trusting God to honor His promise that He will help you after you've laid it before Him. Some of us, we lay our cares before the Lord and we still worry about them. He says, ask anything in my name and I will do it. So the very premise of salvation is God coming to our aid. While we were yet without strength, Christ died for us. So activating God's help is already part of his plan. You are just moving on to making use of what has been made provision for. So casting your cares upon the Lord is the number one way of activating God's help. Get it off your shoulders. Lay it before the Lord in prayer and say, Jesus, it belongs to you now. And then walk away. Don't worry about it anymore. Leave it to him and see God come to your aid. The Holy Spirit, the angels of God, the forces of heaven get activated when you pray in faith and you call upon the Lord to come to your assistance. You'll be surprised at how God will move mountains, how God will move people, how God will turn situations around for you. Once you get to the point of calling upon him, stop carrying those burdens yourself. Stop worrying. Believe God and he will come to your aid. Call upon him in the time of trouble and he will answer you. God is not a spare tire that you remember only when you have a flat. God should be the number one option for you. It should be the first option. And that is where a number of us are missing it. We would have gone through all the diagnoses and all the steps and all the medications and all that. And when those fail, we now remember God. No, God should be your first option. All those things are good. They go along with it. But number one option is God. When you put God first, what happens is he makes those medications to work. He makes those systems to work for you. He makes your creditors to overlook things for you, to give you good deals. He moves people to show you favor because you put him first. So understand that. God is the first person you call upon when you're in a situation. And then he will grant you the wisdom to go about addressing whatever situation you're facing. So God's people today, understand, the help of God has already been made available through the finished work of Jesus. And that help is available for every single one of his children. Whoever you are, it doesn't matter, male or female, wherever you are on this planet, as a child of God, you have access to the riches, the wisdom, the understanding, and the power of God to work on your behalf. You only need to activate it. And how do you do it? Through prayer. Ask him to help you. The greatest prayer you can pray in any situation is, Lord, help me. I'm going to leave you with that. The greatest prayer you can pray in any situation is to say, God, help me. I learn that over time. And that's the first thing I do every single time I'm in a situation. Lord, help me. So today, friend, can we together call upon the Lord concerning that situation, that sickness, that financial situation? Just say, God, help me. I need your help. In the mighty name of Jesus.
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Time for Ambassadors for Christ.

0: Now then, we are ambassadors for Christ, as though God were pleading through us. We implore you on Christ's behalf, be reconciled to God. Good morning and welcome to Ambassadors for Christ Media Ministry in White City, Saskatchewan. My name is Pastor James Otitoju. I'm bringing the word of God today. It's my wife, Pastor Rebecca Otitoju. We hope you will stay with us to the end of the broadcast. God bless you. And here's Pastor Rebecca.
1: Good morning and welcome to Ambassadors for Christ Media Ministry. Thank you for following us through the month and for listening to the radio broadcast. We pray that those things that the Lord has highlighted for us, that the Lord has brought to our attention, that we shared on this radio broadcast, will also bless you and help you in your transformative journey. Because we are all in that journey. Nobody has arrived. As long as we are here, we need to continue to be transformed. So over the months, we were looking at the life of Judah, the fourth son of Jacob, and how he assumed the role of a leader. And not just even being the role of a leader, but how the transformation went to the point that even Jesus Christ came from his lineage. King David came from his lineage instead of the firstborn. So may the Lord help us, even as we journey, to be very cautious of our lives and what that meant regarding our destiny as well. Let us pray. Father, we thank you because we know that your Holy Spirit will guide us in this journey of faith. You will help us so that every step of the way, those areas that we need to repent, those areas that we need to take responsibilities, that Lord, you grant us the grace to see them and repent and take those responsibilities accordingly to your own glory and according to your will in the name of Jesus. Help us even in the few minutes we have to round up our study about the life of Judah, but let this thought continue in us and grant us the grace to use those lessons even in our own lives in the name of Jesus. In Jesus' name we pray. Amen. So as I mentioned, initially we've been studying the life of Judah, and we saw him from how he was born, the family dynamics, to what happened between him and his brothers regarding Joseph's life, how he was able to convince them not to kill him, but instead sell him away. And then we also saw him in his relationship with his daughter-in-law and the fear he had because of the situations that happened to him as his two sons died, and he was afraid to give the last boy to marry this woman because he thought he would die as well. He did not look at the root of the matter. But anyway, we thank God for those things that we have looked at. So we'll round up this by looking at the transformation in Judah's life. As I mentioned, you know, after the issue of Joseph happened, Judah decided to move away from his family. He decided to go live outside of, I would say, the family area, and moved into the Canaanite area. And there he got a wife and married, and even had a wife for his oldest son as well, who should have been the wife for the three boys because the two died. And we saw what happened between him and Tamar. So, and at that point, we could see that actually openly, Judah was able to take responsibility for his action. He was able to say, Tamar, you are more righteous. He condemned her. He wanted her. He sat at a judgment seat concerning her action without really, really getting to the root of what he did to this woman. But now, when this issue came out that he was the father of these two, of the pregnancy, he did not deny it. He did not use his position as a man or as the father-in-law to intimidate this woman, to blame her of why did you behave like that. But he took responsibility, and from then on we could also see that even to when they went to Egypt, Joseph recognized them. So from Genesis chapter 43, we saw that after the second trip, he told them they need to bring that brother they were talking about if truly they were not spies. And Jacob, as we would expect, was reluctant in sending Benjamin with them because of the fact of what happened to Joseph. So now it meant that he would be losing the two children. Maybe I'll put it this way, of his favorite wife, the only two children she had for him. And I mentioned last week as well that probably Judah moved away because he cannot watch his father grieve on something that was a lie. He could not watch his father mourn Joseph as though he was dead when they did not kill him. So that was my own assumption. The Bible never mentioned anything in that regards. But anyway, so he now went to his father because they have to go back for food. There was famine in the land. They have to go back. Reuben went in the previous chapters. Reuben went to his father and vouched the lives of his children if he did not bring Benjamin back. But for some reason, Jacob never actually reacted to that commitment until Judah came. And in the passage in Genesis 43, when Judah went to his father, when the father said, "You need to go back and buy food," in verse 3, Judah said to him, "The man warned us solemnly, 'You will not see my face unless your brother is with you. If you send our brother along with us, we will go and buy the food for you. But if you will not send him, we will not go down, because the man said it to us, "You will not see my face again unless your brother is with you."' Israel said, 'Why did you bring this trouble on me by telling the man that you had another brother?' They replied, 'The man questioned us closely about ourselves, our family. Is our father alive?' He asked, 'Do you have another brother?' We simply answered his question. How were we to know he would say, 'Bring your brother down'?" Then Judah said to Israel, his father, "Send the boy along with me, and I will go we will go at once so that we and you and our children may live and not die. I myself will guarantee his safety. You can hold me personally responsible for him. If I do not bring him back to you and set him here before you, I will bear the blame before you all my life. As it is, if we had not delayed, we could have gone and returned twice." So the father Israel said to them, "If it must be, then do this. Put some of the things." So I'll stop there. You would see that Judah held himself personally responsible for the life of Benjamin. And that was enough for his father to say, "Okay, go ahead, take some gifts for you." And he also, at this point as well, I would say he also submitted the life of Benjamin into the hand of God, not into the hand of Judah. Because he said, "You know, whatever happens, happens, but may the God Almighty grant you mercy before this man so that he will let you and other brother and Benjamin come back with you. As for me, if I'm bereaved, I'm bereaved." This is what Jacob now got to, knowing that it is God that actually protects. It is God that makes things to happen and make things not to happen. So he was ready to let Benjamin go at this point. And remember that another brother has been held. I think it was Simeon that was held in prison to make sure that they come back with the other brother. So you could see that at this point, Judah was really responsible. And then when they got, even before the man, and before Joseph and all the tricks he played on them, when he had his cup in Benjamin's sack and then they discovered, and then he said, "Okay, no, Benjamin will be the one that will become his prisoner." Now, Judah actually offered himself told the story of why, no, this boy can never be the prisoner. He would rather be the prisoner than Benjamin being delayed. So at a point, Joseph could not hold it anymore, because he also saw the brothers that connived to sell him to prison, the brothers that connived to want to kill him, now became, he could see the reaction of Judah, that Judah is willing to die instead of Benjamin. Judah is willing to die instead of bringing grief to their father, again, through what has happened. So he saw that, he himself saw that commitment in Judah as well. And later on, he has nothing to do but to actually let them know who he actually was at the time. He revealed his identity to them. If you read that passage from Genesis 43 to 45 that I mentioned, even though I only read in 43, you will see that he eventually made himself known to them. He could not hide it anymore. He had done everything, and by the time they knew, it was a shock for them. But again, I'm going to wrap up, even though we were talking about the transformative character that we saw in Judah, which was really good. We also could say, even with this story, that nobody can stop your destiny. No one can stop the plan of God for your life. Judah never knew that he was sending him to where that dream will come to pass. So as I used to say personally, when I talk about the Joseph issue, I would say the brothers that did not want to bow for him, they bowed unconsciously, and then they bowed when they knew again that it was him. So don't worry. Well, if anyone stands in the place of, you cannot do this except I help you, no, only God has that power over your life. So we thank you for joining this month with us as well. We hope you continue to join us month by month. Father, we want to thank you for your word. And we know that your words are yea and amen. Even the lessons we learn in the life of Judah, may we also apply that to our lives, knowing that you are the only God who has our lives in your hands. In Jesus' name we pray. Amen.
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From our own studios in Halifax, Nova Scotia, Canada, this is the People's Gospel Hour, Tom Baker speaking. This is the fourth and last in this series of messages from Jeremiah number 3, preached by radio pastor Perry F. Rockwood. Today's sermon covers chapters 34 to 36, where we learn the blessing of obedience through the faithful Rechabites. Why not phone an invited friend to listen in with you? Dear Father in heaven, we too are living in perilous times. Help us who know thee to be faithful and not to compromise with those living careless and indifferent Christian lives. Save those yet lost and living in sin. I pray in Jesus' name, amen. A warm welcome to our program. Please have your Bible open to the Gospel of Matthew chapter 14 for our Bible reading later in the program. That's the Gospel of Matthew chapter 14.

0: phone.
1: Now it's letter time. 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God bless you, and keep up the good work of presenting God's Word in spirit and truth. And a listener's response from Moscow, Russia. My mother, 86, listens to your broadcast, holding her Bible, notebook, and a pen. It makes me smile. She looks like a student at school. She loves your People's Gospel Hour program very much, especially your sermons. By watching her, I began to listen to you too. I'm surprised that Christian programs are so useful. They help me a lot in my life. Thank you very much. Who knows, maybe listening to you, I will become a Christian. Our last letter today is from Illinois. I don't know if your program is still on the radio or not. Many stations I used to listen to no longer carry it. There are a couple of booklets I would like to order, and if your radio program is still on, please send me some information as well as a station listening guide. Thank you. We thank each one of you for writing, and all who write in. Radio time limits the number of letters we are able to read each week. I sorrow for those not able to hear the broadcast anymore. Lack of support is the primary reason we have to come off a station. Now it's Bible time. I'm reading today from the Gospel of Matthew chapter 14, verses 13 to 22. When Jesus heard of it, he departed thence by ship into a desert place apart. And when the people had heard thereof, they followed him on foot out of the cities. And Jesus went forth and saw a great multitude, and was moved with compassion toward them, and he healed their sick. And when it was evening, his disciples came to him, saying, This is a desert place, and the time is now past. Send the multitude away, that they may go into the villages and buy themselves victuals. But Jesus said unto them, They need not depart. Give ye them to eat. And they say unto him, We have here but 5 loaves and 2 fishes. He said, Bring them hither to me. And he commanded the multitude to sit down on the grass, and took the 5 loaves and the 2 fishes, and looking up to heaven, he blessed and brake, and gave the loaves to his disciples, and the disciples to the multitude. And they did all eat, and were filled, and they took up of the fragments that remained 12 baskets full. And they that had eaten were about 5,000 men, besides women and children. And straightway Jesus constrained his disciples to get into a ship, and to go before him unto the other side, while he sent the multitude away. May the Lord bless the reading of God's inspired, preserved, and infallible word.

Now a page from our Sunday scrapbook. Another light in a dark street. The Christian Herald of London told of a poor woman who had been saved and went home with joy she had never known before. Sometime afterward, she testified to her thankfulness to God and said that she must leave the street where so much evil surrounded her. The pastor looked at her for a moment and said, "What would you think of the town council if they took all the lights out of the mean and dirty streets and set them up only in the well-to-do neighborhoods?" The woman saw the point. Shortly afterward, the pastor met her and said, "Well, Mrs. Smith, how are things going now?" With a smile, she answered, "Oh, very nicely. There is another light in the street now."

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1: 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Matthew 11:28. Come unto me, all ye that labor and are heavy laden, and I will give you rest. The book of Jeremiah is a sad book, recording the tragic history of a people who had everything. God was in their presence, and they had been so wonderfully blessed by Him. But they rejected God nationally and suffered so terribly for it. But God calls you and me today. Won't you put your trust in Him? He loves you and invites you to simply come. Please write us. Mail continues to be down and has been all year. 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Now, after a message and song, a message by Pastor Perry F. Rockwood.

Shall we pray? Heavenly Father, we're just so thankful today to be in the presence of God. We're thankful that God, as the only true and living God, hears the cries of His children. And even Thou hast said, call upon me, and I will answer Thee, and show Thee great and mighty things which Thou knowest not. Thou hast said that Thou art able to do the exceeding, abundantly, above all that we ask or think. And today, in all of our need, we come asking great things. I would pray, first of all, Father, for the many listening and not saved, the many who are religious but lost. Oh, Father, help them to see that unless they're born again by the Spirit of God, they'll never go to heaven. They may be good, they may be helpful in the community, they may be religious, they may read their Bibles, but unless they're born again by the Spirit of God, they're not saved and will never enter heaven. I pray today for each one listening in. I think of those who are not well, those who are aged, those mourning the loss of loved ones, those who are lonely. Oh, I pray today for homes and marriages. And I know, Father, it is not God's will that that marriage and home break up. Oh, today, I pray for our broadcast on this station. I pray for our broadcast in this nation. And I pray for our broadcast in other nations. And very especially, I pray for Russia and China and Israel in the Middle East. Oh, how important these centers are. Lord, I pray for souls. I pray for blessing. And I pray for support. In Jesus' dear name I ask it. Amen. I trust you're being blessed through our study of the book of Jeremiah. And it's just so wonderful to study this book together. Now today we're going to do chapters 34, 35, and 36. And as we open our Bibles to chapter 34, Jeremiah is commanded to go to King Zedekiah and announce that the city will be given into the hand of Nebuchadnezzar, burnt with fire, and that Zedekiah himself will be taken captive to Babylon. The king had made a covenant with all the Hebrew slaves that they should be released. Notice verse 8. This is the word that came unto Jeremiah from the Lord. After that, the king Zedekiah had made a covenant with all the people which were at Jerusalem to proclaim liberty unto them. The princes and people agreed. But afterward, the covenant was broken. God said to the king, but ye turned and polluted my name. Verse 16. By granting liberty to the people, Zedekiah could have shown to the whole world that he was different, in that he served the true and living God. But his covenant was just a pretense, and he profaned the name of God. The inconsistent lives of professing Christians today can hurt the cause of Christ more than unbelievers. I'd rather see a sermon than hear one any day. I'd rather one would walk with me than merely tell the way. The eye's a better pupil and more willing than the ear. Fine counsel is confusing, but example's always clear. The best of all the preachers are the men who live their creeds, for to see good in action is what everybody needs. In chapter 35, we find the devoted Rechabites who are a part of the believing remnant. They are in sharp contrast to the nation as a whole. God gives us this chapter to remind us that He always has a remnant who will testify to the reality of the only true and living God. One blessing here is that the Rechabites abstained from wine. Wine was closely associated with the luxury, corruption, and abominable revelries of the time. Isaiah 24, 1-8. So it is today. God has put 75 verses in the Bible that speak against booze of all kinds. I have a booklet on booze with these 75 verses showing that God is against the making of booze, the selling of booze, and the drinking of booze, and that Jesus did not turn water into intoxicating wine at the wedding feast in Cana of Galilee. You can write for my book today on booze. Listen, those who make it, those who sell it, including our governments, and those who drink it are under the curse of God. Booze is always identified with the vile practices of impure passions, the obscenities of the music stage and tour, the license of Hollywood,
and the revelry of the taverns. Its fumes fill the card room, the billiard room, and the scene of abandoned vice. Booze results in crime, poverty, misery, suicide, the breakup of marriages, adultery, fornication, and the loss of character and reputation. We would do well to say with the Rechabites, we will drink no wine. Verse 6. It is well to remember that the Rechabites dwelt in tents. Now, this is tremendous when you look at it. And this is how the great patriarchs had lived before them. Hebrews 11. The tent life speaks of those who are so attracted to the heavenly life that they are lightly attached to this life. God says in 1 John 2, 15-16, love not the world. Now you look at those words, love not the world, neither the things that are in the world. And how Christians today love the world and the things of the world. If any man love the world, the love of the Father is not in him. For all that is in the world, the lust of the flesh, and the lust of the eyes, and the pride of life, is not of the Father, but is of the world. The meaning here is that we are not to love anything in the world that alienates us from God, whether it be things or people or influences. Satan is the prince of this world, John 14. He's the god of this world, 2 Corinthians 4. The whole world lieth in wickedness, 1 John 5. The systems of this world are in the hands of Satan, so that the vast majority of people are serving Satan rather than God. The more lightly we cling to the things of this world, the greater power we have with God. When Christians begin to participate in worldly amusements, you take television, videotapes today, attending questions,

worship service in our home. We want to meet with God's people, as many as will meet with us. We want to go God's way. Yes, the most miserable person on earth is the Christian who is out of fellowship with God and His will. Now, this was Peter's condition the night he cursed, blasphemed, and denied the Lord. But when Jesus turned and tenderly looked at Peter, he went out and wept bitterly. The Christian who has known God and served Him in full surrender, and who was then allowed worldly music and pleasures and sin to dampen his fervor for the things of God, is of all people most miserable. And it's time some of you Christians get right with God and do what God wants you to do. In chapter 36, we see the attitude of Jehoiakim towards the word of the Lord. And it came to pass in the fourth year of Jehoiakim, the son of Josiah, king of Judah, that this word came unto Jeremiah from the Lord, saying, Take thee a roll of a book, and write therein all the words that I spoke unto thee against Israel. We have here the writing of the roll, which was the word of the Lord. The reading of the roll was a great blessing to Micaiah, and he went to the princes to tell them what he had heard from the lips of Barak. When the princes reported the matter to Jehoiakim, he sent for the roll. The king listened. Yes, just a few of the leaves. Then, energized by the devil, he pulled out his penknife and cut it up, cast it into the fire, burning before him. Notice verses 20 to 26. And with keen satisfaction, watched until the roll was consumed. Now let us notice how God dealt with that penknife king. He had the burial of an ass. The king was denied the glamorous burial belonging to a good sovereign. He was drawn outside the gates of Jerusalem as the body of a dead ass is dragged and left to corruption, yes, and the beaks of the vultures. Surely, such a record constitutes a warning not to tamper with the Word of God. Yet many modern translators have used the penknife of liberalism and scholarship and the penknife of the ecumenical movement to tamper with the inspired, infallible, preserved Word of God. Yes, but the end is not yet in sight. As modern translators and scholars continue to cut out, rearrange, and change Scripture and produce versions to suit themselves, remember, God's eye is upon it all. He is preserving His Word, which shall never pass away. The attack that is now being made on the Bible is not a new thing. Satan tried to change God's Word at the very beginning when he challenged Adam and Eve to disobey God's command. There have always been false prophets. In Jeremiah 23:30 we read, Therefore, behold, I am against the prophets, saith the Lord, that steal my words every one from his neighbor. The many modern versions being promoted today are stealing God's word from the people. Peter has a special warning for those who bring in heresies. Man's opinions, which are substituted for the word of God, lead to ruin. Let me read 2 Peter 2. But there were false prophets also among the people, even as there shall be false teachers among you, who privily, that is secretly to escape notice, who privily shall bring in damnable heresies, even denying the Lord that bought them. And through covetousness shall they with feigned words make merchandise off you. There were many in Paul's day corrupting the word of God, and the apostle took a stand against them. Let me read 2 Corinthians 2:17. For we are not as many, notice now, which corrupt the word of God. The word corrupt, as used here, illustrated a merchant who corrupts his wares by the admixture and sells them with an ingredient, including, which is not part of the professed substance. It means to huckster, to do something for dishonest gain. These new versions have profit behind them as they present something new to the people, not an honest translation of the Bible. Beware, now notice Colossians 2:8, beware lest any man spoil you through philosophy and vain deceit, after the tradition of men, after the rudiments of the world, and not after Christ. Satan attacked the Bible in one way or another, even in the early church. 2 Corinthians 11, for such are false apostles,

0: deceitful workers, transforming themselves into the apostles of Christ, and no marvel, for Satan himself is transformed into an angel of light. Therefore, it is no great thing if his ministers be transformed as the ministers of righteousness, whose end shall be according to their works. Yes, according to these verses, the devil has his preachers. All the modern versions that are so popular today are not of God. And friends, they haven't done anything for the church, or for the prayer meetings, or for the Sunday night services, or for souls, or for revival. How we need to get back to the Word of God in humility, humble ourselves before the Lord, confess all of our sin, put all of our sins under the blood, and walk with God in the light of His Word, that we might have revival, that we might be honest before the Lord and obedient to His Word. I'd love to send you my booklet today, How to Be Saved and Know It. How to Be Saved and Know It. 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

0: You ever feel like you're the last one to know what's going on? Your neighbors talking about a festival, your coworkers buzzing about some new bylaw, and you're over here wondering what day it is. Don't be left out. 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
9: A heat warning is in effect. A mix of sun and cloud today, local smoke and windy. A high of 32. The UV index 9 or very high. Tonight, a clear sky, local smoke and a low of 16. Tomorrow, partly sunny with a high of 32. On Tuesday, sunshine, 33 degrees, and then for Wednesday, sunny again with a high of 31. Current weather conditions can be found anytime on your Discover Moose Jaw app. I'm Judy Peters.
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17: A heat warning is in effect. A mix of sun and cloud today, local smoke and windy. A high of 32, the UV index 9 or very high. Tonight, a clear sky, local smoke and a low of 16. Tomorrow, partly sunny with a high of 32. On Tuesday, sunshine, 33 degrees, and then for Wednesday, sunny again with a high of 31. Current weather conditions can be found anytime on your Discover Moose Jaw app. I'm Judy Peters.
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3: Hey everybody, Brian Adams here, and welcome to the show. For the next few hours, we're going to crank up some great rock and roll, songs that have changed careers, launched bands, filled arenas, and have become the soundtrack to a lot of our lives. Along the way, I'll share a few stories of my own journey in music, but right now, grab a coffee, let's hit the road, and turn it up wherever you are. Let's get started with Huey Lewis in the News, Hip to be Square.

listening to Bryan Adams Radio. Billy Joel has played Madison Square Garden in New York City so many times, it's become part of his story. More than 150 shows and counting. But what I love is that one of his most beloved songs takes us back to a time when none of that existed. Just a young songwriter sitting behind a piano, collecting stories and trying to make a living. It's funny how life works sometimes. Let's spend a few minutes at the bar with Billy Joel, Piano Man, on Bryan Adams.

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5: The Animals' House of the Rising Sun is an iconic hit, the first number one to come from Britain that wasn't by the Beatles, and a song widely regarded as one of the greatest rock songs of all time. While the song is definitely a cover, no one actually knows who wrote it. The song was first recorded in 1933, but was sung by coal miners as early as 1905. Even before that, it's believed the base of the song could have been written as early as the 16th or 17th century. While the origins of the song remain a mystery, the Animals were able to bring it to number one on the charts in Canada, the US, and the UK. And Bob Dylan has said it's what influenced him to go electric the very next year.
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16: A heat warning is in effect. A mix of sun and cloud today, local smoke and windy. A high of 32. The UV index 9 or very high. Tonight, a clear sky, local smoke and a low of 16. Tomorrow, partly sunny with a high of 32. On Tuesday, sunshine, 33 degrees. And then for Wednesday, sunny again with a high of 31. Current weather conditions can be found anytime on your Discover Moose Jaw app. I'm Judy Peters.
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If you just joined us, welcome to Brian Adams Radio, and I'm Brian Adams. Now, my friend Tina Turner is simply the best. It's undeniable. But did you know that Desmond Child produced a version of this song with Bonnie Tyler that only found mild success mostly in Europe? Whereas Tina turned the song into an international smash hit. Bonnie Tyler, a powerhouse in her own right for sure. But if you're gonna be one up by somebody, it softens the blow a bit to imagine it would be Tina Turner. Here we are, Tina Turner, the best.

Hey, thanks for listening to Brian Adams Radio. Sometimes a last-minute decision changes everything. OMD had already written a song for the ending of the film Pretty in Pink when director John Hughes changed the ending of the movie. Suddenly, they needed a brand new song, and they needed it fast. So the band went into the studio and wrote this one in less than a day. Not only did it save the movie's final scene, it became OMD's biggest hit in North America. Proof that a little pressure can be a good thing. From the soundtrack of Pretty in Pink, If You Leave, OMD.

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13: A heat warning is in effect. A mix of sun and cloud today, local smoke and windy. A high of 32. The UV index 9 or very high. Tonight, a clear sky, local smoke and a low of 16. Tomorrow, partly sunny with a high of 32. On Tuesday, sunshine, 33 degrees. And then for Wednesday, sunny again with a high of 31. Current weather conditions can be found anytime on your Discover Moose Jaw app. I'm Judy Peters.
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Mike Rutherford was a longtime guitar player for Genesis, and Mike and the Mechanics was his successful side project, landing hits like Silent Running, The Living Years, and this track, All I Need Is a Miracle. 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

Live and let live. I'm a Sheryl Crow on this one. If it makes you happy, that's the whole point, isn't it? We all spend so much time chasing what we think we're supposed to want. Success, status, approval, whatever. But happiness looks different to everybody. John Mellencamp understood that. He always wrote songs about real people, real lives, and finding your own way through it all. Here's Lonely All Night on Bryan Adams Radio.

There's Flying from 2004 by yours truly, me, Bryan Adams. The video for that song was directed by Kevin Godley. If that name doesn't ring a bell, it should, because he was one of the most respected video directors around, and he was the founding member of the band 10cc. In fact, Kevin and his former bandmate also directed one of the most iconic videos of the 1980s, The Police's Every Breath You Take. That just shows you how connected the music world can actually be. Case in point, I wrote a song for these guys back in the day. But here's their song, 38 Special, with Hold On Loosely, on Bryan Adams.

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7: A heat warning is in effect. A mix of sun and cloud today, local smoke and windy. A high of 32. The UV index 9 or very high. Tonight, a clear sky, local smoke and a low of 16. Tomorrow, partly sunny with a high of 32. On Tuesday, sunshine, 33 degrees, and then for Wednesday, sunny again with a high of 31. Current weather conditions can be found anytime on your Discover Moose Jaw app. I'm Judy Peters.
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Hello, I'm Brian Adams, and this is Brian Adams Radio. Thanks for tuning in. Every hometown has a story like this one. You grew up with a group of friends, convinced the future belongs to all of you. Then life happens. People drift apart, make different choices, and end up in very different places. That's what's inspired this next song from The Offspring. A little nostalgia, a little heartbreak, and a lot of truth. The kids aren't all right.

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1: Every songwriter knows this feeling. You hear something in your head, you keep chasing until it sounds exactly right. Tom Scholz spent years doing that with songs that became Boston's debut album. The result was one of the biggest debuts in rock history, and this song became his signature moment. Turn it up. This is Boston with More Than a Feeling.

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5: The guitar solo. While there's still lots of debate as to who invented the guitar solo, there's a few contenders for who played the first electric solo. A man named George Barnes recorded two songs in 1938 that were the first to feature an electric guitar. The first electric solo, however, in a song was by a man named Charlie Christensen, who played and recorded with an orchestra. The first hit song to ever feature an electric guitar solo? 1941's Walking the Floor Over You by Ernest Tubb. Now, this is only electric guitars we're talking about. Trying to find the origin of guitar solos in general is where it gets a whole lot murkier. Christensen, however, remains the first to tear it up on an electric, paving the way for Buddy Holly, Eric Clapton, and Jimmy Page.
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8: A heat warning is in effect. A mix of sun and cloud today, local smoke and windy. A high of 32. The UV index 9 or very high. Tonight, a clear sky, local smoke, and a low of 16. Tomorrow, partly sunny with a high of 32. On Tuesday, sunshine, 33 degrees. And then for Wednesday, sunny again with a high of 31. Current weather conditions can be found anytime on your Discover Moose Jaw app. I'm Judy Peters.
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This is Bryan Adams, and you're listening to Bryan Adams Radio. I've always liked artists that can laugh at themselves, and by the late 1970s, Joe Walsh had seen just about everything rock and roll could throw at him. The fame, the excess, the crazy stories. Instead of pretending it was glamorous, he wrote a song poking fun at the whole thing. The best part? A lot of the stories in here are true, or let's say true enough. Fast cars, hotel rooms, and one of the greatest opening lines in rock. Joe Walsh, life's been good to me so far.

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You're listening to Bryan Adams Radio with 3 hours of great music. You know, when people come to a concert, they see the finished product. The lights, the stage, the videos, the songs. What they don't always see is how much thought goes into creating that experience. I've spent a lot of my own life thinking about these exact things. The set list, the stage design, and how to tell a story over the course of a whole show. But the band Styx took it to another level in the 1980s. They built an entire tour around their album Kilroy Was Here, complete with film, characters, costume, and a storyline that continued live on stage every night. It was ambitious, theatrical, and unlike anything most rock bands were doing at the time. From Kilroy Was Here, here's Styx with Mr. Roboto on Bryan Adams Radio.

Hey, thanks for listening to Bryan Adams Radio. Misheard lyrics in songs are very common. We've all found ourselves singing the wrong words to something over the years without realizing it. But with this next song, it was actually a misheard phrase that became the inspiration behind it. Stevie Nicks was talking to Tom Petty's wife, Jane, who said that they met at the age of 17. But with her southern accent, Stevie heard "The Edge of 17. She immediately said, "That's a song title." And just like that, one of her biggest songs was born. "Edge of 17" on Bryan Adams.

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7: A heat warning is in effect. A mix of sun and cloud today, local smoke and windy. A high of 32. The UV index 9 or very high. Tonight, a clear sky, local smoke and a low of 16. Tomorrow, partly sunny with a high of 32. On Tuesday, sunshine, 33 degrees, and then for Wednesday, sunny again with a high of 31. Current weather conditions can be found anytime on your Discover Moose Jaw app. I'm Judy Peters.
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More music and more stories here on Bryan Adams Radio. Well, the 80s were a different time. At one point, David Bowie and Tina Turner appeared on a Pepsi commercial inspired by the movie Weird Science. Bowie played a scientist, Tina played his creation. And somewhere along the way, they re-recorded this song together.

Hey, thanks for listening to Bryan Adams Radio. The Rolling Stones have always understood that rock and roll should be larger than life. The video for this next song literally turned Mick Jagger and the band into giants, stomping through the streets of New York. It won a Grammy and proved the Stones could still make headlines 30 years into their career. Love is Strong, the Rolling Stones, right here on Bryan Adams Radio.

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13: A heat warning is in effect. A mix of sun and cloud today, local smoke and windy. A high of 32. The UV index 9 or very high. Tonight, a clear sky, local smoke and a low of 16. Tomorrow, partly sunny with a high of 32. On Tuesday, sunshine, 33 degrees. And then for Wednesday, sunny again with a high of 31. Current weather conditions can be found anytime on your Discover Moose Jaw app. I'm Judy Peters.
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0: I'm petty and I won't back down. An anthem of defiance and determination for when you decided to take a stand. And that's the message I leave with you today. So thanks for joining us. Hope to see you next week for more songs, more stories, and fun. Until then, keep it real, take care of yourself, keep smiling, and roll the punches.
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0: Your music, your memories. Heart of Glass and Blondie for Sunday afternoon in Saskatchewan. I'm Barry Weiss, and if you follow along with the weather, which is something most of us do here in this province, the Saskatchewan hotspot yesterday, 38.5 degrees in Ville-Marie. That was also the Canadian hotspot. Not surprisingly, 38.5 degrees is very warm. Chances are, wherever you are today, it's pretty smoking again and maybe a little hazy. And guess what? It's not going to change in the days ahead. More on that in just a moment. And more of Saskatchewan's best music, too, including a trip back to 1978. And I'll bet even if you're not a big Boney M fan, you probably love Rasputin. We've got that coming up for you. And the Cars, when Saskatchewan's best music continues.
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14: A heat warning is in effect. A mix of sun and cloud today, local smoke and windy. A high of 32. The UV index 9 or very high. Tonight, a clear sky, local smoke and a low of 16. Tomorrow, partly sunny with a high of 32. On Tuesday, sunshine, 33 degrees. And then for Wednesday, sunny again with a high of 31. Current weather conditions can be found anytime on your Discover Moose Jaw app. I'm Judy Peters.
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0: The son of Canadian rock legend Randy Bachman, it's Tall Bachman. The music you remember from the station that never forgets. Hootie and the Blowfish and the Pursuit of Happiness coming up. I'm Barry Weiss. CFL this weekend so far. Last night, Toronto beat BC 26-12. On Friday, the Stampeders over Winnipeg 52-30. The Stamps were really rolling that night. The big disappointment for us Rider fans came on Thursday night when the Riders lost 36-34 to Edmonton on a last play 57-yard field goal. Whew. What a way to go out. Still one game to come this weekend, and that is tonight at 5 with Hamilton and Montreal taking on the Alouettes.
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5: The average song to hit the charts today is about 3 minutes and 30 seconds long, with only 6% of songs being shorter than 2.5 minutes, which was the average song length back in 1960. There were, however, a few songs to hit number one on the charts that were significantly shorter. The Box Tops' The Letter reached number one in 1967, despite only being a minute and 55 seconds long. Elvis Presley's Teddy Bear was only a minute 46 and hit number one back in 1946, and the shortest song to reach the number one spot in the U.S., Maurice Williams and the Zodiacs' Stay in 1959, which was a minute and 37 seconds long. The longest song to reach number one, Guns N' Roses' November Rain, clocking in at just under 9 minutes.
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12: A heat warning is in effect. A mix of sun and cloud today, local smoke and windy. A high of 32. The UV index 9 or very high. Tonight, a clear sky, local smoke and a low of 16. Tomorrow, partly sunny with a high of 32. On Tuesday, sunshine, 33 degrees. And then for Wednesday, sunny again with a high of 31. Current weather conditions can be found anytime on your Discover Moose Jaw app. I'm Judy Peters.
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0: Saskatchewan's best music, Hootie and the Blowfish. Darius Rucker on lead vocals with Hold My Hand, one of the greatest hits of all time. I'm Barry Weiss. You should be holding a cold drink this afternoon. We're in the high 20s or low 30s again across most of the province. These are, as the old song says, the lazy, hazy, crazy days of summer. Enjoy them. And thanks for tuning in for the greatest hits of all time, either on the radio or streaming on our free app. And get ready for more great memories. We're going to take you back to 1968 with the Foundations after these.
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0: The greatest hits of all time. And I got to tell you, if you were singing along and you knew all the words to that song right there, you are a true fan of Saskatchewan's best music. That is Don McLean. And I'm Barry Weiss. Happy Sunday afternoon. Steve Earle is standing by, and the Commonwealth Games continue this afternoon in Glasgow, Scotland, into day number 5 today already. They go until August the 2nd. 3,000 athletes from 74 countries taking part, including 148 from Canada. 7 of those from Saskatchewan. And we will keep an eye on their progress and update you on how they're doing at the Commonwealth Games first thing tomorrow morning when Rob Carney is back with another edition of Rob Carney in the Morning, 6 a.m. right here.
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1: Now, your Discover Moose Jaw weather.
9: A heat warning is in effect. A mix of sun and cloud today, local smoke and windy. A high of 32. The UV index 9 or very high. Tonight, a clear sky, local smoke, and a low of 16. Tomorrow, partly sunny with a high of 32. On Tuesday, sunshine, 33 degrees. And then for Wednesday, sunny again with a high of 31. Current weather conditions can be found anytime on your Discover Moose Jaw app. I'm Judy Peters.
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0: your music, your memories. Kiss Him Goodbye. It's the Harmony of the Nylons on the weekend. I'm Barry Weiss. Another warm Sunday afternoon. This weather that we're having right now, this is what we were dreaming of back in January. So enjoy it, because we have more on the way in the week ahead. We'll tell you about that in just a sec. And more of Saskatchewan's best music is coming up. Rod Stewart after these.
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3: Music in space. It's just as cool as it sounds. Very few artists have been lucky enough to have their music played beyond our atmosphere, but those who have include Paul McCartney, Pink Floyd, and of course, David Bowie. It all started in 1965 when astronauts Wally Schirra and Thomas Stafford brought a harmonica on board the Gemini 6A9 without NASA's consent and played Jingle Bells. In 1988, the crew of a Soviet mission brought Pink Floyd's Delicate Sound of Thunder album aboard their ship. And in 2013, Chris Hadfield of the Canadian Space Agency recorded the first music video in space, performing Space Oddity by David Bowie, which the Starman himself called the most poignant version of the song ever done.
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7: A heat warning is in effect. A mix of sun and cloud today, local smoke and windy. A high of 32. The UV index 9 or very high. Tonight, a clear sky, local smoke and a low of 16. Tomorrow, partly sunny with a high of 32. On Tuesday, sunshine, 33 degrees. And then for Wednesday, sunny again with a high of 31. Current weather conditions can be found anytime on your Discover Moose Jaw app. I'm Judy Peters.
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0: Mr. Big is Saskatchewan's best music, the greatest hits of all time. I'm Barry Weiss. Happy birthday to Mick Jagger, turning 83 years young today and still doing his thing with the Rolling Stones at that age. Their latest album came out earlier this month on July the 10th, and even though the Stones are not touring this year, they had been thinking about it, but they decided not to do it because the schedule looked really grueling. However, they are not ruling out hitting the road again in 2027. Which is pretty remarkable for a bunch of guys in their 80s. Way to go. And happy birthday to Mick Jagger. More of Saskatchewan's best music coming up. A rock and roll love ballad classic from Styx after these.
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0: Sunday afternoon in Saskatchewan with the band Free and All Right Now, one of the greatest hits of all time. Rocky Burnett coming up in a moment. I'm Barry Weiss. CFL this weekend. So far, here's what's happened. Toronto over BC last night, 26-12. On Friday, the Calgary Stampeders went into Winnipeg and kicked the stuffing out of the Bombers, 52-30, which didn't break the hearts of a lot of Rider fans. And we kind of needed that after our loss on Thursday night to the Edmonton Elks at home. Edmonton beat Saskatchewan 36-34 on a last play 57-yard field goal. I mean, you hate to lose a game. You really hate to lose a game that way. Still one to come this weekend, and that is tonight at 5 o'clock with Hamilton and Montreal taking on the Alouettes.
1: Do you ever feel like you're the last one to know what's going on? Your neighbors talking about a festival, your coworkers buzzing about some new bylaw, and you're over here wondering what day it is. Don't be left out. 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
8: A heat warning is in effect. Tonight, a clear sky, local smoke, and a low of 16. Tomorrow, partly sunny with a high of 32. On Tuesday, sunshine, 33 degrees. And then for Wednesday, sunny again with a high of 31. Current weather conditions can be found anytime on your Discover Moose Jaw app. I'm Judy Peters.
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0: Your music, your memories for Sunday afternoon in Saskatchewan. And the musical story of the wrongful conviction of David Milgaard years ago from 1992. It's the Tragically Hip and Wheat Kings. I'm Barry Weiss. If you follow along with the weather, which is something a lot of us in Saskatchewan do, the hot spot in our province yesterday, 38.5 degrees in Ville-Marie, which was also the Canadian hot spot. Not surprisingly. Chances are where you are today, it's pretty warm again. Maybe not 38.5 degrees warm, but warm nonetheless, and likely a little hazy. And guess what? It's not going to change in the days ahead. I'll tell you more about that in just a moment. And we will play you more of Saskatchewan's best music, too, with Dire Straits in a few minutes and Kim Mitchell next.
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2: 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Have you had any female role models who have influenced your path?
3: 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My mom's been a big one. She's been through so many things and she just keeps bouncing back and she keeps on pushing through. And another one is my current boss, Lucille. She's been a great example of what it is to be a female leader in this world. And I've spent the last 3.5 years learning from her and trying to get all her tricks and tips. And it's been a great time learning from that and seeing what hopefully will be my future. And she's inspired me to make some big impacts in the world of ECE as well.
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15: A heat warning is in effect. Tonight, a clear sky, local smoke, and a low of 16. Tomorrow, partly sunny with a high of 32. On Tuesday, sunshine, 33 degrees, and then for Wednesday, sunny again with a high of 31. Current weather conditions can be found anytime on your Discover Moose Jaw app. I'm Judy Peters.
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0: 1985 off of that excellent 33.5 RPM record, Brothers in Arms. It's So Far Away, that is Dire Straits. Happy Sunday. I'm Barry Weiss. Good to have you tuned in, and stay close for more great memories. A trip back to 1972 with the Hollies coming right up.
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0: Saskatchewan's best music. Hey, did you know that Neil Diamond wrote that song? I just looked it up, and the internet never lies, does it? From 66, it's The Monkees and I'm a Believer, one of the greatest hits of all time. I'm Barry Weiss. We are heading into the last week of July 2026, and coming up this week, a pair of big summertime events kick off in our province. The Queen City X in Regina starts on Wednesday, and then the next day, on July 30th, the Saskatoon X begins, a couple of big events that are always fun. More of Saskatchewan's best music coming up, the Turtles on the way, and Twilight Zone from Golden Earring after your hot weather forecast. That's next.
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12: A heat warning is in effect. Tonight, a clear sky, local smoke, and a low of 16. Tomorrow, partly sunny with a high of 32. On Tuesday, sunshine, 33 degrees. And then for Wednesday, sunny again with a high of 31. Current weather conditions can be found anytime on your Discover Moose Jaw app. I'm Judy Peters.
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0: 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You know what I'm saying? Great Big C, Saskatchewan's best music, the greatest hits of all time for Sunday afternoon, and plenty warm around the province again today with no significant change in the forecast on the way. So enjoy it. This is what summertime is all about. 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We've got more great songs coming up from the Escape Club in a few minutes and Sash Jordan after these.
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3: Having a song reach the number one spot on the Billboard Hot 100 is no easy feat, but it's made even more impressive when you do it singing in a foreign language. Only a handful of non-English songs have reached number one in North America, and it all started in 1958 with the Italian song Nel Blu Dipinto di Blu by Domenico Modugno. While that song may not have survived the test of time, there's a few other foreign language number ones that have. Rock Me Amadeus by the Austrian group Falco reached number one in 1986. Mexico's Los Lobos hit number one in 1987 with their hit La Bamba. And possibly the most well-known of them all, Los Del Rio of Spain reached number one in 1996 with a remixed version of their massive hit Macarena.
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16: A heat warning is in effect. Tonight, a clear sky, local smoke, and a low of 16. Tomorrow, partly sunny with a high of 32. On Tuesday, sunshine, 33 degrees, and then for Wednesday, sunny again with a high of 31. Current weather conditions can be found anytime on your Discover Moose Jaw app. I'm Judy Peters.
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0: Keeping the West wild with the greatest hits of all time. That's the Escape Club for Sunday afternoon in Saskatchewan. I'm Barry Weiss. By this time next Sunday, we'll be in the middle of the long August weekend, or the Saskatchewan Day weekend, as we call it around here. And for most of us, that kind of feels like the halfway point of summer. Time is certainly flying by. Enjoy your summer and enjoy more of the greatest hits of all time coming up. The Safety Dance from Men Without Hats. We'll sing along to that after this.
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0: We know you're busy. 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
4: A heat warning is in effect. Tonight, a clear sky, local smoke, and a low of 16. Tomorrow, partly sunny with a high of 32. On Tuesday, sunshine, 33 degrees. And then for Wednesday, sunny again with a high of 31. Current weather conditions can be found anytime on your Discover Moose Jaw app. I'm Judy Peters.
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10: A heat warning is in effect. Tonight, a clear sky, local smoke, and a low of 16. Tomorrow, partly sunny with a high of 32. On Tuesday, sunshine, 33 degrees. And then for Wednesday, sunny again with a high of 31. Current weather conditions can be found anytime on your Discover Moose Jaw app. I'm Judy Peters.
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5: 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Carrimport is the largest official village in the entire province. The student population of Briarcrest College and Seminary and Briarcrest Christian Academy make the community larger than most official towns over the school year. The name derives from the fact that prior to being a village, Carrimport was a World War II British Commonwealth training base for pilots. 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The community also provides plenty of activities for all.
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